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2: Are you a part of the kingdom of God? But are you presently a part of the kingdom of God? Join me today as we look at what we must do to enter the kingdom of God right now.
3: You have looked everywhere for the meaning of life's puzzling circumstances. It is in our intimate relationship with God that we find our identity. In this relationship, there is a hope that has limitless supply of mercy and an endless measure of forgiveness. This love reaches down to the deepest needs of the human heart. How great is that love? In today's program, Rodney Loper, Senior Pastor of Hope Sound Bible Church, will share in wisdom from above how this amazing love can bring your life the meaning you're looking for. Let's listen to Pastor Loper as he speaks to us.
2: The question today is not, does the kingdom of God presently exist? It is, how do we presently enter into the kingdom of God? Or how can we enjoy the kingdom of God in our life presently? There are three places in the Bible that Jesus tells us what we must do to enter the kingdom of God. In Matthew chapter 5 and verse 20, we read Jesus' words when he says, "Except your righteousness exceed the righteousness of the scribes and Pharisees, you will not enter the kingdom of God." Now, on the surface, this command seems to be daunting. That our righteousness must exceed that of the scribes and Pharisees? Why or how? They were respected for their piety. The moment that we hear scribes and Pharisees, though, we have a bad taste in our mouths. You see, Jesus was critical of their righteousness because it didn't reflect an inner reality. They had a form of godliness, but they denied the power thereof. They focused on the outer, hand washing and Sabbath observance, or whatever else you want to add to that list, and they didn't focus on the inner condition of their heart. I believe that this is a problem that we face in our world today. I believe that there are a lot of people who want to try to fool you into thinking they're a part of the kingdom of God by the way that they act, or the way that they dress, or the way that they talk, when in reality, they do not know Christ intimately in their heart. The Bible is clear about this because it challenges us to keep our heart with all diligence. Why? Because it's out of the heart that the issues of life flow. Not trying to suggest today that the outward is not necessary or important, but what I am telling us today is that our inner condition, our heart, is what really matters, because it's our heart that everything finds its root. It's the heart.

0: where everything begins to flow. It flows from the inside to the outside. And so what Jesus is saying here is that if you want to enter into the kingdom of God, you must make sure that your inner life is what it ought to be. We also read Jesus' words in the book of Mark when he says, if you want to be a kingdom member, if you want to receive the kingdom, you have to do it as a little child. Now, when we think about children, some of the thoughts that come to my mind are that they're innocent. Have you ever held a little baby in your arms and peered down at this little human that's here? They're so innocent and trusting, and love comes naturally from them. They look at you with their big baby eyes, and they make little noises as they look at you. Why? Because it comes natural. Their love comes natural. They don't need to be in control. You can change their shirt, or you can change their diaper, or whatever you need to do, and they just kind of lay there, don't they? Why? Because they're very dependent upon us. Everything that they receive is a gift. They're not self-conscious. My little four-year-old the other day needed to go to the restroom and walked into the church complex where my office is and came racing through my office and into my secretary's office with his pants around his ankles. He needed to go to the restroom and he was just, I guess, advertising that to my secretary. Why? He wasn't self-conscious that, hey, you're not supposed to do that. You see, children are not self-conscious. But I must remind us that being childlike will not save us. I've met some very childlike people who were far from the kingdom. What Jesus is teaching is that in order to enter the kingdom of God, we must have the trusting, dependent disposition of a child. You see, if we insist on maintaining our power and our control, we'll never enter the kingdom of God. Because the Bible tells us that in order for His kingdom to come into our life, there must be a submission to His rule and His reign in our life. The third time that we read of Jesus's command to enter into the kingdom of God, we read these words, except a man be born of water and the Spirit, he shall not enter the kingdom of God. Some suggest that born of water is a reference to water baptism. However, at the time of this writing, the phrase was used to describe a physical birth, i.e. babies are shielded by water in their mother's womb. But born of the Spirit describes the second birth. This can be seen in the passage of Scripture in John chapter 3 when Nicodemus is puzzled by the idea that he had to re-enter his mother's womb. But Jesus said, no, you've got to be born again, born into my kingdom. Here's the point. In order to enter the kingdom of God, we must surrender our lives to the leadings and the promptings of the Spirit. Have you been born into God's family? There's a fourth time that Jesus tells us what we must do to enter the kingdom of God, but it shows what our response should be once we discover the kingdom of God. And so the question I ask you today is this: do you want to be a part of the kingdom of God? If so, then you must do what one example in Scripture indicates that we must do, and that is we must sell everything that we possess in order to buy the kingdom of God. Now, we know that we can't buy the kingdom of God with financial means. We can't buy the kingdom of God by being good enough. The only way that we can buy the kingdom of God is by submitting ourselves to Him, by confessing our sins and acknowledging Him as our Savior. But the Bible tells us that the man, once he discovered the kingdom of God, went and sold everything that he had in order that he might find God's blessing in his life. You see, few in this world have sold anything to pursue an idea, yet Jesus claims those who discover the kingdom of heaven are willing to give it all away. You see, the Bible says the kingdom of heaven is like a treasure hidden in a field, and a man found what was concealed in the field, and in his joy he goes and sells everything he has, and he buys that field. But I think that it seems like none of us are willing to give up anything for the kingdom of heaven. The realization that Jesus has brought the kingdom of heaven to earth presents us with a choice. Will we decide that His kingdom is worth more than everything around us? or will we devalue it by equating it with worldly treasures? There are many types of currencies, not just money, but reputation and occupational status and social media popularity are just a few. But the kingdom of God is much more than material or monetary ideas. It's about giving our gifts and our thoughts and our wealth. It's about being willing to sacrifice everything to God when He asked, "Are you willing to enter into the kingdom of God?" As I think about the kingdom of God, there are some characteristics that I feel are important for us today. Number one, the kingdom of God does not conform to the standards of this world. We're different. Those who inherit the kingdom of God, though, will bear its fruit, secondly. And so I ask you, are you living a life that is exemplary for the kingdom of God? And third, the kingdom of God is and will be a kingdom of peace. Do you have peace in your life? You see, the kingdom of God is being offered to you today, and you can receive it. Will you reach out and accept God's gracious kingdom?
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2: Hi, I'm Todd Nettleton, and this is the Voice of the Martyrs Radio. Islam is the official religion in the Maldives. Government officials are intent on making sure everyone is a Sunni Muslim. Because of this, Christians face much opposition and persecution. Believers can be imprisoned or expelled for their faith. Evangelistic efforts must be strategic and creative. Christians are intentional about whom they approach to share the gospel and how they disciple new believers, being wise as serpents and harmless as doves. Through the purposeful evangelistic efforts of the church, Hamco and his family chose to follow Jesus and have come to know Christ's love. Please pray the church in the Maldives would continue to be a strong witness for Christ.
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4: अब प्रस्तुत छ कार्यक्रम ज्ञान दर्पणको पुनः प्रसारण.